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0: Yeah, man. 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
1: Kill them!
0: Round town, and we see say we go check the big man Barney Miller, and we see say, yo, him a the big man.
1: Laser!
0: Round town. And we see laser and do-do. Degree where you have to say, cause a combination between Chico and Degree from Jamaica. Live!
1: No long talking. Kill a sound, boy, rhythm track. 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We now fumble. Bumble clap. Rhythm.
0: Listen now.
1: All right.
0: Concrete jungle sound.
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1: A beginning is a very delicate time. Know then that it is the year 10,191. The known universe is ruled by the Padishah Emperor Shaddam IV, my father. In this time, the most precious substance in the universe is the spice melange. 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

0: animal, vegetable, or mineral. 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
1: But it's a good thing!
0: The answer to the riddle is revolution. 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

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Now I'm stuck. 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

0: Hey, kids. You know, I don't really know what I know, but...
1: And I know!
0: Thanks. You know, I'll let you in on a little secret. I don't really think anyone knows anything at all. Like, what do you know, Clyde?
2: I'm confident that I'm insecure.
0: I'm confident that I'm insecure.
2: Yeah, I'm confident that I'm insecure.
0: I'm confident that I'm insecure.
3: I'm confident that I'm insecure.
4: I'm confident that I'm insecure.
3: I'm confident that I'm insecure.
4: I'm confident that I'm insecure.
2: I'm confident.

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0: It seems I was the problem somehow. 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
1: Avec Sandrine, bien sûr.

0: 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Peace.
1: Thank you. Thank you, ladies and gentlemen. Thank you so much.
2: Peace, world. This is Substantial. And right now, you're listening to Home Diggin' with my man Goo. 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

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And we hope you enjoy the show. Substantial interview coming up. First, we have a few nice new soul, disco soul reissues for you. Gwen McRae first, 90% of me is you.

0: Raw Soul Express, The Way We Live, gerade wieder veröffentlicht auf 7-Inch Vinyl. Und hier was Neues von Hip-Hop-Produzent Lawrence.
1: What's this?
2: What?
1: In your pocket, that bulge.
2: Stay out of my pocket.
1: Harry, it feels like a gun.
3: Sanity of a brilliant mind is not measured by ordinary standards.
4: Where is it coming from? Everybody's here. Where is the money coming from?
5: What? 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

0: If I Was Your Mike von Substantial, von seinem ersten Album, das 2001 zunächst nur in Japan erschienen ist. To This Union, A Son Was Born. Und damit herzlich willkommen zur zweiten Stunde dieser Ausgabe von Home Digging. 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As somebody with friends and family in Baltimore, what do you make of the situation and the uprisings that are going on right now?
1: When Freddie Gray was, was taken in, basically some things happened that still haven't been brought to the light. And unfortunately, the young man lost his life. And the city wants answers. And so you got a lot of people very frustrated. Because they've seen similar things happen far too often, not just in recent years or months, but for a very long time. It's been a history in this country of, black men being killed just for looking the way they do, for living in the communities they live in. And ultimately, because in some situations where, some may have been doing things that they should not have been doing, but ultimately that doesn't make them any less human. And so, and I think that's really what people are fighting for, just basically to be treated with the same respect that a lot of people are often given when they're not black, when they don't fit that description. And it's not just blacks that go through it. It's other races that experience it as well. But, we hear this narrative far too many times when it comes to black men. And so, so that's really my point of view on it. I mean, they're trying to make it about a lot of things, and they're really forgetting what are the events that led up to this moment. People are trying to make it about other things,
0: So what do you make of the violent aspects of the protests, though?
1: I think that, people, when they're frustrated, express themselves in various different ways. And I don't necessarily have to agree with the different ways that people express themselves. However, I understand for the most part why certain people do certain things in these situations. Oftentimes, and my friend, a good friend of mine, gave an example online the other day. It's like oftentimes when we're in our home, and sometimes when we're younger, some people still do it, but oftentimes we're in a situation where we're very frustrated and we take something that belongs to us and we break it. Not because, we have no respect for these things, or not because we don't care about these things, but often because we're frustrated and we lash out in those moments. People say things they don't necessarily mean when they're upset, and some people like damage things that they

0: that, you know, that are or aren't very important to him in the heat of the moment. And so I think the important thing to remember, though, is that we wouldn't be where we are right now had that young man not lost his life the way he did. And so you have a lot of people who articulate their pain in different ways. And I think that's ultimately what's going on right now.
1: I personally have the feeling that not every police officer did really get the necessary training for this particular very hard job. I sometimes have a feeling that there are some people who do not really know what to do when they're under a lot of stress, how to control themselves and so forth. How do you see this?
0: I definitely feel as though there are a lot of people who are officers who maybe shouldn't be. I definitely feel as though there are a lot of people who are police officers and policing various communities that they themselves have never been a part of until they were given that job. And I think that's a very serious issue because they maybe don't understand the dynamic of the community they're serving. They don't necessarily have a background in working with people from that particular background. And one thing I've been talking about a lot lately amongst my peers is, you know, I think there could be an opportunity and the security that work at the schools along with support staff often have to find ways to diffuse these situations without resorting to violence. And you know, and in rare situations have to get outside help. We don't have a bunch of situations that end in someone losing their life, because we find ways to resolve the conflict without going that way. It doesn't mean that people aren't reprimanded. It doesn't mean that people don't face their consequences. It just means that, you know, we basically find a peaceful way to resolve the issue and then make sure that the person, if they did make a mistake, if they did do something wrong, they are held responsible. But the bigger thing is, you know, I think, you know, we have a problem with officers like they're not just being officers, they're being judge, jury, and executioner all within a few moments. I'm just speaking in general. I'm speaking specifically on the current issue with Freddie Gray's situation, because we have ideas of how he may have received his injuries, but the one thing we know for sure, like the injuries he suffered happened while he was in the custody of the police. And so, I think more than anything, people want answers. If there was something dealing with why a person comes in or why a person's arrested, we often have that information within a matter of days. But when there are some things that happen with cops that are oftentimes very questionable, you know, it takes a long time, a much longer time, I should say, to receive that information for various reasons. And I think that lack of transparency is also part of the problem, you know.
2: A local 18-year-old is shot and killed by police in Ferguson. Family members joined by protesters are demanding answers.
3: It's absolutely tragic. It breaks my heart to see this community, you know, torn right now. And, you know, it's going to be up to all of us together to bring it back together.
4: Hundreds gathered, angered and saddened by what they call a complete overreaction by the officer.
2: No justice, no peace.
5: This was wrong, and that was cold water.

0: hours. Brown is a 2014 graduate of Normandy High School and expected to start college in the fall.
1: You took my son away from me. You know how hard it was for me to get him to stay in school and graduate. You know how many black men graduate? Not many. Because you bring them down to this type of level where they feel

0: Speaking for myself, living on the other side of the world, I see these acts like the death of Eric Garner in New York and now the death of Freddie Gray in Baltimore. And I see people argue if it's about race or not and so forth. And this must be quite frustrating when they say it's not about race and you have a clear feeling that it just might be.
1: Yeah, it's extremely frustrating, you know, because oftentimes the people, many outsiders, not all, but many outsiders, and I'm not talking about people from out of the country. I'm talking about even people within this country who aren't necessarily from the communities where this stuff are happening, who oftentimes side with the officers no matter what the circumstance. Like some people just will always side with them. Regardless, and you've been seeing that a lot, and they justify by referring to these people as criminals. But the reality of it is, you know, regardless to you being a criminal or not, you still are human, you know. And what they often forget too is that some of these officers in some of these cases are very much doing things that are illegal. That officer that put that put Eric Garner in that chokehold was basically he was performing an act that was very much illegal. It was outlawed within the police force that he worked for, but he was not held accountable to it. So it's like you can't justify the death of one person by saying, well, it's okay because he was a criminal, but then the act that was performed on him was very much a crime in itself, and this person's not held accountable. So how do you celebrate that while basically demonizing the other? And you know, and when people are constantly doing that, I mean, that's why race continuously comes into play, because it's like if you're justifying these acts, even when people are in agreement, even when the laws are stating that how this situation was handled was very much illegal, when you still side with the officer in that case, and the officer just so happens to be white and the victim was black. Yeah. I mean, it's hard to kind of see it any other way. And oftentimes when you look at the comments, and I'm sure you guys have experiences with this in Europe, because, you know, I've spent time in Europe and I've seen various things in the news, not saying that the news always reports it accurately.
2: I understand, though.
1: But there are often situations dealing with people of color, not just blacks, but blacks in particular, where they're referred to as animals and different things, whether they're acting in a manner that's violent or if they're just present, you know, like that choice of words often when addressing blacks. And, you know, the popular thing now in the media is to refer to blacks as thugs, which a lot of people feel like that's just another word for nigger, pretty much. And, you know, it's very hard to feel like, you know, it's very hard to see it any other way that, like, race isn't coming into play, especially knowing this country's history, you know.
0: And just a few days after we did this interview, the officers who probably obviously hurt Freddie Gray were held accountable, and I asked Substantial to give me a little update

0: So while the officers in Baltimore being charged in the murder of Freddie Gray might seem or feel like real progress, the reality of it is it's just a crumb at best for people here who are truly hungry for progress that looks more like, you know, young men and women like Freddie Gray and dozens of others who we've seen in the media over the last few years and way before that. Real progress will look like people like them and myself never ending up in these situations, people never losing their lives to begin with because of, you know, people's prejudices and racism and all of these things. That would ultimately be real progress, never even having to get to this point. The reality of it is if that conviction, if this isn't followed with the conviction, I would not be surprised if we see the city up in smoke again. You know, it's one of those things, like it's, I really need to stress that it's not enough. You know, it may be a step in the right direction, but this isn't by any means enough for the people here who have been suffering through things like this for hundreds of years. This isn't something that just started. And so, you know, we will see how it plays out, and I hope that people remain active, remain involved, keep themselves in the know, and make sure, you know, we keep exposing the injustices happening in our community and abroad, you know, and everybody continue
1: not speaking out on this. And it's, you know, like, I don't know, where's Drake? You know, he's very popular, and he's probably affected by these things in his daily life. And why wouldn't he say something? Or is there a chance for another movement like the Stop the Violence movement, even though this was about violence within the hip-hop community? I had a feeling that back in the 80s, when I was starting to listen to hip-hop, there was people coming together for causes like these.
2: I mean, hip-hop has always had, you know, a certain social responsibility and also political responsibility as well. Like, since its inception, you know what I mean? That's always been a role that hip-hop has played. However, you know, I don't know. Although I think it might be interesting to see, you know, like a modern day self-destruction and what that would mean, I'm more from the school of thought that, you know, I'm looking for the artists who are already, like, who are already active, you know what I mean? Who are already talking about these things. I'm looking for, you know, them to stay consistent, them to the things they talk about, to make sure they're putting action behind the words, their lyrics. You know what I mean? I'm mainly looking at them. I, you know, while it would be nice for other artists who haven't been as active, you know, in that respect, to kind of step it up and maybe you know, address some of this stuff. While that could be cool, you know, I mean, the reality of it is, it's like, you know, I'm looking for the people who've been consistent, you know what I mean, who see this as a concern, to stay on it, to demand more action, to motivate their communities and stuff. And you know, because my thing about the artists who that's really never been their concern, like, you know, let's be all the way real. You know, that's for some artists and stuff, there are some artists who show a lot of balance, who talk about these things, but then also, you know, they might talk about strippers in three songs, and it doesn't mean you can't care about this thing over here if you're talking about that. But those type of artists, they usually are pretty consistent as well. You know what I mean? They talk about all of their different experiences. But, like, you know, I just want action. And there has been, you know what I mean, already. We've seen artists like J. Cole. We've seen artists like Talib Kweli, Killer Mike, and various other artists. You know, of course, Mortal Technique, and a host of others who've been, like, not just active now, but, like, who've been very vocal about things like this for a very long time. And so I appreciate, you know, the artists.

0: like that who are consistent. Like, they talk about it in their music when it's not happening or it's not as visible, because it's always happening. But they're talking about it when regardless of the climate and whether or not it's trending on Twitter or Instagram or not, you know? And this is something I struggle with as well, you know, in my music, because it's like, you know, I talk about my personal experience a lot. I talk about my experience, you know, working in the community and stuff, which I've been doing for as long as I've been making music professionally and before. Mm. It's like, because oftentimes when this stuff is going on, you're struggling to figure out how you can do more, because it's like, I feel like a song isn't enough. You know what I mean? There has to be like some type of action behind these words. And hopefully before you are even writing this stuff, you're already active in some way, shape, or form. And so I oftentimes like struggle with that. And the main thing I have to remind myself, and shout out to my brother, Jay Soul. He's also an artist on hip hop.
1: Yeah.
0: Who's in Baltimore right now. We were talking about it, and he was talking about how a lot of people are at a point where they feel like they're going to leave Baltimore because of what's happening. And then he apologized to me in it, because, you know, I left a few years ago for various reasons, even though I still, you know, spend a lot of time there. Mm. What he ultimately said, he was like, he apologized to me, because he's like, even though you left, he's like, I see you. He's like, I see how active you are, like with the young people and stuff, like how much time you spent working in the schools while you were there. How when people ask you to be a part of something here that's for kids, you don't hesitate to be a part of it. So he's like, I appreciate that. And so what I realized in that moment, and while talking to other people, is the best thing I can do in the current situation. Is to not necessarily always. I mean, you should always be trying to find more things you could do, but ultimately, just stay consistent. The thing that I've always been doing, the youth work I've always done, the socially conscious music that I've continued to make and stuff. You know, don't deviate from these things, because it is helping. No matter like how small that contribution may be, you know, me consistently doing it, it's affecting someone's life. You know, I truly believe that. And that's why, although I probably could make a lot more money doing some other things with my music, I ultimately choose to do the type of music I do. Mm. Because I know that people like it, I see it helping people, you know, like people tell this is what people have shared with me, and you know, and so I think it's important for brothers and sisters who have been active long before these events to continue to be active and continue to build up the community.

they're these, try to find the right word. They're almost like these boxes that people feel as though they have to fit in order to, you know, be taken seriously doing this. I see it all the time. You know, it's like, you know, people almost like, I think it was MC Shan that said it in a documentary I was watching where he was just like, where he was just kind of talking about the jewelry and different things and how, you know, it's, this is kind of part of my costume. It's not necessarily who I am, but the reality of it is there are some people that if they don't see me with this stuff, they don't even take me seriously. Like, they don't believe I'm a rapper. You know what I mean? And so, and I experience, I mean, I think I've experienced it and other people experience it, you know. There are some times that, like, depending on what setting I'm in, if I meet someone and I tell them I do music, they ultimately, they'll look me over and they don't assume I do rap. You know, they're like, what, you're an R&B singer? Like, what do you do? You know, and it's because the I don't necessarily fit into the mold that they have in their mind of what a rapper is. And so, and I think, you know, I think, I mean, that's both, that kind of has to do with some of what the artists have been doing, but that's also people's own limitations. You know, people, they see something a few times and they automatically assume that, you know, all right, like whenever I hear this word, I expect to see these things because 9 times out of 10, when I see people do it, these are the things they're doing. Mm. And so, and then I think there's a certain amount of buy-in to, from artists where it's like, you know, we think that's the only way to be successful sometimes is if I kind of fit into that mold. But the beautiful thing is that with the, you know, it's become easier and easier to do it independently nowadays. And I think you see a lot of independent artists and even a few in the mainstream, not many, but you see see on both levels people who are breaking those molds and daring to be different. It's just, you know, it's just it's the limitations of the world around us oftentimes that kind of box people, man. It, the human need, I think, to categorize things, you know what I mean? Mm. To kind of, mm-hmm. to put, you know, like, okay, this goes into that box. Because you said these things, I'm thinking you're this, you know, or because you look like this, you have to be that, you know what I mean? And so, you know, I mean, but that's, I mean, I think that's bigger than, I think that's bigger than rap music. It's bigger than hip hop in general. I think that's the nature of the world, unfortunately. And so while it might not have been as prevalent in hip hop's early days, you know, which I think is up for debate. I think, you know, even back then there were certain things that, you know, kind of solidified you as a rapper or MC. Like if I see you doing this, you fit into this category. That's yeah. just my, you know, and so that's something that's always been a part of it. You know, it's just kind of now some of the things that are happening, you know, people from a certain generation, we don't necessarily like where some of those things are going. And so we're figuring out what are the best ways to kind of make changes or like, you know, just kind of take it another direction.

0: not only surrounding the current incidents in Baltimore, but generally speaking, when it comes to political decisions and social decisions, it seems that nobody is willing to admit when they have made a strong mistake, and I asked Substantial about his view on this.
1: I mean, we see it nowadays on multiple levels, man, in people's personal lives and in government, you know, where people make, you know, certain assumptions based on, like, you know, a few little things, and then they have the opportunity, and sometimes they have multiple opportunities to, you know, to maybe decide that, hey, maybe I got this one wrong. And, yeah, they just ultimately, instead of that willingness or whatever to kind of, you know, to accept that maybe they got it wrong, it's like some people just rather, you know, rather just kind of go hard with that wrong information. Like, you know what, I'm going to ride this out. Like, no, I believe you're this, yeah, and that's what it is. You know?
2: Yeah.
0: And I also asked, like, how does he feel about it, and what does he think what it is that people are like that?
1: I think we all, in some way, shape, or form, get it wrong sometimes. Like, everybody does. No one is immune to that. You know what I mean? No one. And if you think you are, you're probably crazy. So, you know, and that's big for me, man. Like, you know, I work with kids, and so it's like I expect them to make mistakes, and that's all right, because, you know, like, even, and some of them make huge mistakes, man, huge. But at the end of the day, if you didn't lose your life, you know what I mean, and you're still here, the least you can do is try to learn from that mistake that you made. And so, you know, and people's bounce back, man, you know, their resilience, you know, is what, like, defines a lot of people, man, like how they're bounced back. And I had mentioned something like this recently online, man, when talking about some of these other situations. Like, yo, for some of these young men and women who've been killed dealing with, you know, the police brutality, you know, you don't know, like, who they were going to be. Like, you don't know. You know what mm-hmm. I mean? There are plenty of great people, plenty of great people in this world who we idolize, who we look up to, who made, like, major mistakes. And like, we don't know. They made, in some of these cases, they made minor mistakes. And some more serious. In some of these cases, they made no mistakes at all. And they were taken from us because of a person's assumption of who they were. And their deaths are being justified because of these, you know, of these mistakes. And it makes me think of a good friend of mine who I mentioned via Instagram in a post where I was just saying how, like, one of the nicest people I've ever done business with and one of the kindest brothers I work with, you know, he's a two-time felon. Literally, if he made another, if he was in another situation,

0: conviction and arrested for a crime that was considered a felony, he'd be in prison for life. But this guy, if you met him, you spent time with him, and he did not tell you these things. Like, if he didn't open up and share that information with you, you would have no idea. He extremely articulate, very intelligent, one of the kindest, like, most giving people I know, excellent father, great husband, all of, like, as many, like, positive cliches as I can give you, this man is all of those things. You would never know he was a two-time felon. But the thing is, if his life was taken when he made one of those two mistakes, like, I wouldn't know all of these other things about him. See what I'm saying? And so, and that's the only point, you know, that's one of the major points I try to drive home with people, especially working with kids, especially in my travels, like with Torn for music, and seeing all types of people at their best and their worst, not just black people, but like spending time with all races, seeing the similarities, seeing how like some of the same mistakes people who look like me make. You know, people all over make these mistakes, you know what I mean? And but the biggest difference is, you know, oftentimes when people who look like me make those mistakes, it could mean that like my life ends today, as opposed to just, you know, me being punished for that mistake, serving time for that mistake. I mean, which is a given too in this country, you know what I mean? It's likely in some situations that that could be it, you know, when you make that mistake. And so parents are scared to death, man, for their kids, man, you know?
1: Substantial here on Home Digging. And when I was editing that interview and I was listening to this particular point and also looking at the songs that Substantial requested to be played on this show, when I asked him for a couple of tunes, I realized something, because one of the songs he wanted to hear on the show is Everybody Loves the Sunshine by Roy Ayers. And I was just thinking that that is actually a very nice tune about equality, maybe even, because it is true, everybody loves the sunshine. More after this with Substantial and Home.

back with more from MC, artist, youth worker, and musician Substantial here on Home Diggin'. This is Substantial Interview Part 1. We're going to have Part 2 next week, and where we're going to talk a lot about the music he's doing. But since there were the

0: incidents in Baltimore, and he is quite familiar with the area and very outspoken about the situation, I thought. We give that quite some time on this very radio program, and I had a feeling when I looked at all the news about this incident that there's a strong focus on punishment, way more than there's a focus on helping people to, you know, get better and to help people not even to get into situations where they will become a felon.
1: It's, you know, it goes back to the thing we talked about before, like ultimately learning from your mistakes, you know, just trying to help develop better human beings. You know what I mean? Like there are a long list of things that people can do to be proactive to prevent a wide variety of crimes that happen. You know, the reality of it is, part of the reason why we have so much gun violence in this country is because we're very much a country that loves their guns. And so it's kind of like, you know, and then it's like, and I tell people also, man, like, don't buy into the whole black on black crime thing, because the reality of it is, no matter what race you are, the chances of you being assaulted or a crime being committed against you by someone in your race is far higher than someone outside of your race. So it's not just black on black crime, it's white on white crime, it's Asian on Asian crime. You know what I mean? Like that's a fact across all races. But again, the idea of demonizing blacks, you know what I mean? It's like, of course we're going to push this idea that it's mainly them. You know what I mean? But that's not, like, when you look at the statistics, that's not what it's showing. You know what I mean? It's not. And so, you know, like, just back to my point, but like, people aren't interested. And Chris Rock said this in one of his stand-up things. You know, there's no money in the cure for them. You know what I mean? They're not trying to fix any problems, whether it's you know, like whether it's education related, crime related, health related, whatever. There's no interest whatsoever, no major interest by the people who have the resources and have the money. There's not very much interest in fixing the actual problems, because they make more money. They make more money kind of, you know, being reactive to a lot of the stuff, you know, like creating the illusion that they're really trying to fix something. But they're not. You know what I mean? Like, basically, they get cheap labor or whatever through the prison. So do you think they stem to benefit from like, providing, from having better schools in poor communities, from putting these programs in communities where there, like, are high incarceration rates and stuff like that, by, like, changing some of these laws to make it so that people don't serve as much time when they're clearly not a serious offender or whatever, as opposed to someone who's committing this level of, committing, like, some white-collar crime, which is affecting tens of thousands of people, hundreds of thousands of people, sometimes in some cases millions of people. These people, like, you know, they're not getting punished like the way that these people who are committing these acts that are literally damaging, you know, yeah, they're hurting families in some cases, but it's a smaller scale. And a lot of times their issues could be fixed, like, by going through some of these programs. I spent enough time working in this particular field to see that, you know, it's like, I can tell you when someone's actively working to really fix this particular issue. And a lot of the people who are talking about this stuff on television, they're not, man. They really aren't. You know, they're present when a camera's present a lot of times, but they're not necessarily invested into these communities that they are so highly opinionated about.
0: And more of substantial about his work as a youth worker, and of course about his work as an artist, as a musician and MC, will be featured on the next edition of Home Diggin', because we're starting to run out of time. I thank Substantial for this very, very, very clear inside view on the things that were happening in Baltimore. And I hope you tune in next week. 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This must be 4 p.m. Eastern Time. And one.

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Thank you very much for tuning in, and the last song we're going to hear is another pick by my featured artist today. It's James Brown's I Don't Want Nobody to Give Me Nothing. Open up the door. I'll get it myself. Thank you very much for listening. Vielen Dank fürs Zuhören. Mehr nächste Woche. We'll have part two of the substantial interview and way more music next week. Thank you very much.

me all the music. I'm in love, love, white shirt. Feet work like a monkey out the door. Don't have to be into a talking bar. Liquid news, balls and hot sauce. To the floor, whatever general story. Food still in the hot handle. Apple pie cooked. Suicide blues, Jim. I stick me in the window. I'm a mama frame. Broke building.